0: Animals can't speak to drivers. But if they could, they would be asking us, telling us by the sounds of it, to put our litter and fruit waste in the bin. Because roadside litter kills an estimated 3 million animals every year. No wonder they sound miffed. So let's lend them a paw. Let's take our rubbish with us and bin it properly. National Highways. And what's that? They said thanks very much.
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0: If you're renting for the first time, here's something you need to know. 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It's like paying the rent. 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
1: Test your smoke alarms. 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Fire kills. 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

0: 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Carbon monoxide. 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
1: Hello, this is Sarika from The Shuffle. 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I only have a few seconds to tell you about the show, but rather than tell you, I thought I'd play you a sample of what you can hear. 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

0: 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A bird in the hand is worth two in the bush.
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0: You probably think you're pretty good at multitasking behind the wheel. I mean, you have to multitask to drive. So what's wrong with checking your phone? The thing is, your brain simply doesn't work that way. 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If you use a mobile phone while driving, you're 4 times more likely to crash. Think. Put your phone away.
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0: If you've ever had to get out of your car at the side of a motorway, you'll know how scary it is. Just imagine what it's like to be a road worker on a motorway. So please drive carefully through roadworks, observe all signs and speed limits, stay in the correct lane, and keep a safe distance from the car in front. Our road workers are making the road safe for all of us. 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

0: 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What's uppers? And the salesman's like, what up? 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And I'm like, honestly, I don't know nothing about mopeds. 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
1: Good morning, sir.
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2: It's Sunday. It's time for Sunday Detox. It's Tim Harrison on Radio Harrow. Got some nice chill out, laid back music for you today. Help you to relax. Get your mind ready for the week ahead. Hope you had a good weekend thus far. On this day, 1066, on this day, William the Conqueror's troops set sail from Normandy to invade England. 1908, Henry Ford's first Ford Model T automobile leaves the Piquette Avenue plant in Detroit, Michigan. And 1993, British crime series Cracker, created by Jimmy McGovern and starring Robbie Coltrane, debuts on ITV in the UK. I'm going to start proceedings today with some 07.

Destiny 07. Written and produced by 07 members Henry Binns and Sam Hardacre. After writing music, the team recruited British singer-songwriter Sophie Barker, who provided additional writing. 07 then met Australian singer Sia, whose manager recommended her to the duo, and she became the track's fourth writer. The song is about two separated romantics who wish to be with each other again, with one of the partners more desperate to interact than the other. Sia and Barker contribute to the vocal performances, with Sia singing the verses and choruses, while Barker duets with Sia during the choruses. The song was included on 07's debut studio album, Simple Things, released the 23rd of April 2001.

That's Lauren Moon, Running Low. She's an unsigned London-based singer-songwriter whose music blends cinematic alt-pop with classic songwriting and indie aesthetics. She was born to parents who are both professional musicians, and she grew up surrounded by music and developed a natural instinct for melody and storytelling. A multi-instrumentalist, she plays piano, guitar, harmonica and ukulele and draws on a wide range of influences and experiences to create songs that feel timeless and immediate. Have a look at her website. It's laurenmoonmusic.wixsite.com/website. And you'll find more information on her there. It's something that we've been playing her quite a bit. I really like that. Looking forward to a great future with more music coming out from Lauren. And we're always here to play you, your music, Lauren. Please get in touch because I believe one of our presenters would like to speak to you. I'm going to go on to something a bit more, a bit calm and relaxing. This is very spatial. This is from the album Spaces, and it's Neil Fram with a track called Went Missing.

quite a noisy track, that, isn't it? There's a lot of clicks and pops. That was recorded live. And it's from his seventh studio album, Nils Fromm. He's a German musician. That was released on November 2013 on the Erased Tapes record label. It's been described by Fromm as a collage of field recordings and a sound collage of found sounds, and includes music recorded over a two-year period at different locations using a variety of methods, including cassette and reel-to-reel tapes. So the album was Spaces, and the track is Went Missing.

0: That's Air, French music duo from Versailles, consisting of Nicolas Godin and Jean-Benoît Duncle. Their album Moon Safari, which that track was from, was released in 1998. It's the band... the band is influenced by a variety of musical styles and artists. That was called Remember. It's quite a weird track. I quite like that one. There's some really good stuff on that album, and you will hear some from time to time, of course.
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2: Yes. Honor, oh, no, I like it.

sulla droga.

track called Gringacho Demento, and it's from Strange Cargo 3 by William Orbit. It's the third in a series of four similarly titled albums, Strange Cargo, Strange Cargo 2, and Strange Cargo Hinterland. The vocal was by singer Cleo Torres. William Orbit sadly died in July this year, much missed. He did a lot of work remixing many, many different artists. Most notably, Madonna. He was on the Ray of Light album, and you can hear his influence, those sort of electronic bleeps and pops and what have yous. Very much his signature sound. Let's get on to... let's do celebrity birthdays. We haven't done that yet, have we? Celebrity birthdays. Well, Gwyneth Paltrow is 53 years old today. Avril Lavigne is 41 years old today. I can just say that both of them are actually younger than me. And Meatloaf was born on this day in 1947, sadly passed away in 2022. Quick shout out. Peter is having his second cup of tea in the garden, and he's stocking up on tea so that he's in a fit state to present the request show this afternoon, or this evening, in fact, early evening. And also a quick shout out to Stuart, who presents Music from the Shed between 7 and 8 p.m. every Saturday. I'd like to play a track now. You may not have heard this before, but I shall explain all about it afterwards.

0: That's Marshall Hain, a track called Take My Number. That was from the album Free Ride, and Marshall Hain was comprised of Julian Marshall and Kit Hain, and they were known for their 1978 hit Dancing in the City, which got to number 3 in the UK singles charts and number 3 in Australia as well. The album Free Ride was released in, I'm not sure when it was released. It was, oh, it must have been around about 78, something like that. I'm not sure. I had it on vinyl, but I also have it on CD now. But I think you find it's quite rare. You might be able to find a copy on Discogs or somewhere like that. Very, very good stuff. They didn't go on for very long because the duo quit in 1979, although Kit Hain went on to pursue a solo career and released two albums in the UK, 1981's Spirits Walking Out and 1983's School for Spies. Again, I got those on vinyl, but they're stuck in my loft somewhere. So that you really will struggle to find a copy of. Very, very rare indeed. Fantastic artist, very much underrated. She's also written for many other artists. And currently, Kit Hain, who is originally from the UK, now lives in the US. And she is a children's author under her married name, Kit Grindstaff.
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0: a band called Sise. S-I-S-E. I think that's Sise. Track called The Rain, Where Do I Begin? It's a prominent track. Features on their self-titled debut album, Sise, which was released on October 21st, 2001, under David Byrne's Lueca Bop Records label. That's easy for me to say. And it's a cover version of the 1986 R&B classic, The Rain, by Oran Juice Jones. Oh, I just hope it doesn't start raining. I mean, that's put me in a rainy mood. I mean, at the moment, we've got sort of 18, 90 degrees. We've got sort of partly sunny. It's sunny enough for Peter and Debs to be drinking their tea. So if it's sunny enough for that, then it's got to be a good day. I'm going to have some Father and Son now. You'll remember this track. This is Cat Stevens.
1: It's not time to make a change. Just relax, take it easy. You're still young, that's your fault. There's so much you have to know.

0: That's Polish pianist and composer Hania Rani with a track called Thin Line. That's from her fourth album, released on October the 6th, 2023. The album's called Ghosts. And thematically, the album addresses issues of life and death, light and darkness, and it was inspired, among others, by the artist's stay in a creative residency in Switzerland. Look her up online, Hania Rani. She is really, really amazing. And if you like Niels Frahm, and if you like Oliver Arnold, they're all from a very similar stable, the same kind of soft piano, kind of ambient-y, you know the kind of stuff. If you listen to the show, you'd know. So there. So if you are listening to the show, thank you for listening to the show. You can, I forgot to mention this, you can 0208-869-3959 me on WhatsApp. Let me know how things are going for you this weekend. What's your plans ahead? And after the show, normally Sarika follows me with the shuffle. She's unable to make the show today. So, but I will be back again later on this evening between 8 and 10 p.m. I'm covering for Pierre on the Rock and Rodeo Therapy. Pierre will be back next week. He's well, but he can't make it tonight, unfortunately. And don't forget the request show before that between 7 and 8 with Peter and the team. And we got some Andrew Fuller coming up a bit later on with some Showtime.
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0: That was Lamb. Lamb were an electronic music duo from Manchester. The duo consists of producer Andy Barlow and singer-songwriter Louise-Anne Rhodes. They achieved commercial success with Gabriel, released in 2001, which you're hearing right then. In 2004, Rhodes and Lamb collaborator Barlow split and both began to pursue solo ventures. We're coming near the end of the show. We've got the last 10 minutes, but of course, as always, I'll put in a bit more music before it's time for me to go. So, sit back, enjoy.
1: Tune in, lay back, chill out. 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
0: I think we'll have some Orb now.

The Orb. It's a track called Days, Missing and Messed Up Mix. It's the opening track on the album Abolition of the Royal Familiar, which was the 17th studio album by the English electronic music group The Orb, and that was released March 27th in 2020. I'm going to squeeze in some more Sheba. This is called Big Calm from the album Big Calm.

Thank you for listening. This is Tim Harrison. Sunday Detox, I forgot the name of my show. I'm going to be back this evening covering for Pierre. I've got a great track to play out with, which is in total contrast to everything you listened to this afternoon. Let's have a little bit of this one. This is The Monkees. I'm Not Your Stepping Stone. So, a fantastic week.

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1: Stu, it's
2: Hello.
1: Been a test. Do you know, I wouldn't even say general knowledge because your quizzes are so hard.
2: They are.
1: Has anyone got like top five out of five? I feel like Satel's done really well. Yeah, Tony usually does quite well as well.
2: Yeah, and Tony, yeah.
1: Okay, for
2: can be done.
1: It can be done. So if anyone that's listening at home or anyone that's never played Stu Possible, Stuart gives us five questions.
2: I do.
1: Are you going to give us multiple answers?
2: They are multiple answers, yes.
1: There's multiple answers and we have to correct the right answer.
2: Correct.
1: It's Stu Possible because they are the most ridiculous questions.
2: They are. Very random.
1: I mean, his brain is full of useless knowledge.
2: That's right. Yeah, exactly. Useless and useful.
1: Yes, definitely. So, everyone get your paper and pens at the ready.
2: Are we ready for questions?
3: I am.
2: If you're not ready, then don't worry. Okay, question number one. What part of your body would you find the cruciate ligament? That's the cruciate ligament. Is it the chest, knee, foot or arm? Question number two. Street artist Banksy is originally associated with which British city? Is it London, Manchester, Birmingham or Bristol? Question number three. How many horses are on each team in a polo match? Is it 8, 7, 4 or 6? Question number four. When did Big Brother first air on Channel 4? Is it 2000, 1999, 2001 or 2002?
1: Dun, dun, dun.
2: Remember back that far?
1: I used to watch it live.
2: Yeah.
1: How boring.
2: Yeah. question five then. According to McDonald's official website, how many calories does a regular Big Mac contain? Is it 180, 400, 380 or 550?
1: Okay.
2: If you know the answer, you can contact us via WhatsApp 0208 869 3959. If you don't have that on your phone, you should do. Just get it into WhatsApp anyway. 0208 869 3959. Contact us here live in the studio and we'll give you mention after the next song. Good luck.
1: Do let us know about the answers of this quiz.
2: Okay, are we ready?
1: Yeah.
2: How do we think we did? Okay.
4: I had five.
2: Wow, cool. Get you, Kate, over in the corner. Okay, here we go then. Question number one. What part of your body would you find the cruciate ligament, if I pronounce that right, chest, knee, foot or arm?
3: I said foot.
1: I went with knee.
5: Knee.
2: The answer is knee.
1: Boom.
2: There we go.
3: What did you go with, Oz?
6: Arm.
1: Where in the arm?
3: Elbow. The whole arm.
2: Just the
3: whole
2: knee.
3: Arm.
2: question number two. Street artist Banksy is originally associated with which British city? London, Manchester, Birmingham or Bristol?
1: I was torn by this one.
3: I was torn between Bristol and Birmingham.
1: I was torn between Manchester and London.
3: I'm thinking Bristol.
6: I'm thinking Manchester.
2: The answer is Bristol.
1: Ah.
2: Well done.
1: Oh. What was that?
2: That wasn't an answer.
6: There we go.
2: Question number three. How many horses are on each team in a polo match? 8, 7, 4 or 6?
3: 4.
1: I went 7.
4: I went 8, but I'm not posh enough for polo.
2: The answer is 4.
1: Oh, really? Yes,
6: we got it.
2: Apparently so. Not that I play it, but yeah. Yeah.
1: 4?
2: Yeah.
1: 4.
2: 4.
4: That sounds like a very boring game.
2: Well, I've never played it.
1: On each side, I guess, yeah.
2: Yeah. When did Big Brother first air on Channel 4? 2000, 1999, 2001 or 2002?
4: 2002.
3: 1999.
1: I've got 2000.
6: 2002.
2: The answer is 2000.
1: Yeah!
6: Oh, my God.
1: It's the year of my GCSEs.
2: Wow. Back in the day.
6: That's wrong. Thanks.
2: Finally, question number five. According to McDonald's official website, how many calories does a regular Big Mac contain? 180, 400, 380 or 550?
3: 380.
1: I went 550.
4: I went 350 as well.
2: The answer is 550.
1: Yeah.
2: Wow.
1: That is madness, isn't
2: yes.
1: it?
2: Exactly. Top up your answers. What Big did Mackie who did what did who get?
1: Did anyone get 5 out of 5?
4: Yes. I did not.
5: I got 1.
3: I got 2.
2: 1. Kate, what did you get?
4: 2. I was overconfident.
1: I got 3.
2: Wow.
1: Satel's killing these quizzes
2: wow.
1: lately.
2: Get you, Satel.
5: Oh, my goodness.
2: Whoop, whoop.
1: Well done.
2: Cool.
1: Okay.
2: Gold star to Satel.

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1: Experts discuss... 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

0: Hatch End, as we know, is a very popular place, especially in the Pinner, Hatch End, Stanmore area, and popular for loads of restaurants. But they're the upper end, I would say, politely. You know, they're not the very cheapy ones, but you know. So if you have a special occasion, then that's where you go. But it's easy to spot a restaurant in Hatch End, but you know, a deer has been actually spotted in the Hatch End field. So what do you think of that, Ollie?
1: I mean, I think it's quite interesting that we do get wildlife in Hatch End and in Harrow, like, itself, like, still.
0: So it says that there was a concerned Harrow resident who's issued a warning to follow dog walkers after claiming they actually spotted a deer. Wow. So, I mean, take caution. But deers, they're lovely. Surely, you know, they don't do any harm.
2: Yeah. Well, okay, so my cousin lives in near Richmond Park, which has lots of deers.
0: Loads of them, I know.
2: Yeah, they're pretty harmless. I mean, I've seen videos of dogs chasing them around. Which is quite funny, but other than that, it's not much.
0: Yeah, because I was in Kenya literally 3 months ago, and I mean, there's so many there in the national sort of parks and places like that. And they are sweet. They're lovely. But then it's nice to see a deer in Hatch End, because you won't expect one. What you do see loads of, but I love them, and they're foxes. I don't know why. There are loads of people say, oh, I hate the foxes. I like them. I like them, you know. We have loads on our street. When we take the bins out on Sunday night, unfortunately, we don't have wheelie bins. We are just the other side of the boundary between Harrow and Hillingdon. And what we had to do was to buy a dustbin, those black bins, you know, and make sure that the lid is tight. If not, the foxes will get in and make a mess of things, you know. But there we go. A deer in Hatch End.

0: does.
1: One thing where we must commend are the nurses, the medical staff. They are doing a fantastic job, you know. And it is sad. I mean, I've been here 53 years in this country, and it's the first time that I've seen junior doctors and the nurses going on strike. It is sad. So we're not going to have a political debate about why they do it or is it justified that they do it. But it's just a sort of scenario where we appreciate them, and they do a great sort of they do a great job. Yeah, simple as that. So what do you think, June?
2: Yeah, I mean, I think it's important to just appreciate how significant their role is in the healthcare system. I don't think the healthcare system could run without nurses.
1: Definitely. So something tells me in the grapevine that you did your work placement in this sort of field, right?
2: Yeah, so I'm originally from Korea. So I did a work experience placement in a hospital in Korea, a urology clinic, a rehabilitation clinic, all this stuff like that. So I was there for around 2 weeks. And of course, my main role was shadowing the doctors.
1: Yes, yes.
2: But I had lots of experience with the nurses as well.
1: Yeah.
2: And they were so amazingly kind to me.
1: Yeah.
2: They taught me how to do all the chartings, how to turn on the ultrasound.
1: Brilliant.
2: And yeah, they're so really nice and kind.
1: How old were you then?
2: Well, that was last year. So
1: last year. So yeah. Okay. So we know anyway. Yeah. So that's pretty good that they were sort of very proactive, and they were showing you things and how to use sort of gadgets. Well, gadgets, instruments.
2: So what
1: do I call them? Yeah, instruments and you know, machines, which is very, very good, very good. So how long did you do that for?
2: So yeah, that was for 2 weeks.
1: 2 weeks, yeah.
2: And I also need to mention that they deal with most of the patients.
1: Yeah.
2: And it's really commendable. It's really admirable in the way how they are so kind to patients.
1: Yeah, and I think it's the same situation in this country as well. You know, that the nurses do a lot of work, important work, I would say. And, you know, it's I've never seen them very stroppy or moody or anything. Well, I haven't been, because many years ago, we used to go up on the wards and collecting requests, which unfortunately since the pandemic and the lockdown, it has stopped. But, I mean, they were always smiling and cheerful and all that. And, yeah, whatever that they say, and if they're asking for, no, I'm not going to talk about pay, but I think they deserve appreciation of some sort.
3: I mean,
1: financial one as well, definitely.
3: I mean, they do a lot of stuff like different job and different stuff around like the hospitals and stuff.

0: Do you like walking, Tejni?
1: I do like walking. I have to admit, I didn't necessarily used to like walking, but since we got our first dog actually in 2015, we are forced, my husband and I are forced to walk, which has been lovely because it's meant that we have been forced to find parks, trails that we never knew about. And to be honest, I don't think I would have discovered had I not have got dogs and had to walk. So now, every morning I actually love and enjoy going for my 30-minute walk with my dogs and just listen to a podcast or music. It's kind of like, I kind of feel like it's me time.
0: It's so. Your stop. Like your start to the day, and exactly. It's become a routine. And so how long have you had your dogs for?
1: Well, so we had the lovely Sugar in 2017. So all of our dogs are rescue dogs, actually. Yeah. So we had Sugar in 2015. Unfortunately, she passed away during COVID.
0: Sorry.
1: That's okay. We've now adopted two more dogs, Indian Brandy, who I mentioned I think last week as well, who are two border collies. They're actually a mother and daughter that we adopted. We weren't planning on adopting two, but I couldn't split them up, so I was like, yeah, we're getting two. So that's them, and we've had them for about a year and a half now.
0: I found that before COVID, I wasn't one of these people that would go for a walk. Like, It's like I would walk to get to places. I would walk to the bus stop. I would walk, around London. And then it just became such a routine for a lot of us that, and that stuck, like, with, kind of like a mixture of working from home and going into the office. Like, I relish my walks. I can't live without them almost. And I'm like, if I haven't walked one day because it's been quite rainy and I haven't, I get quite annoyed. I don't know. So, that's been quite nice to kind of discover lots of great places to walk in the local area. Just like big up to Cannons Park, which is my local park, and that's the one I walk in quite regularly.
1: That's a lovely
0: what
1: park.
0: About you, like in kind of your neck of the woods?
1: So there's quite a few. So round the corner from me, round the corner from me there's a Harrow recreational ground.
0: I do know that one.
1: Do you know it?
0: Yes, I went there a couple of years ago just to meet up with another one of our volunteers, Shrey.
1: Oh, nice.
0: Yeah, and it was summer and there was just like lots of people around and cafe and it's just a nice place.
1: There is a cafe, there's lots of people, there's lots of dogs. There's a cricket field actually,
0: I think people were playing cricket that day as well on a Saturday. So
1: And there's a little railway station as well that a little train. So it's a lovely walk. And people seem to be quite chatty and friendly there as well. Whenever we take our dogs, there's always someone to chat with. So it's lovely. It's quite a nice social thing to do. And actually, interestingly enough, there are people that go and pick wild berries there because I've seen a few people.
0: Like foraging.
1: Exactly.
0: And also, I guess like with dog owners, like it creates quite a community. Like people, I see it in the park, like they just tend to all know each other, talk to each other. Yeah. Dogs play with each other.
1: there's always something to talk about when you've got dogs. I guess it's a bit like kids. There's always something to talk about with kids as well. So it's common ground.

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0: Welcome along. It's Harry Today for a Tuesday. Very special Tuesday because we have Councillor Anjana Patel, Mayor of Harrow, with us. Madam Mayor, welcome. It's great to have you here. Thank you very much for taking the time. I know you're a busy lady, but thank you for coming down.
1: Thank you for inviting me to Harrow Radio.
0: Yes, looking forward to the next hour, and we've got lots of questions for you, so I hope you're okay for us to kind of interrogate you a little bit, but love to have that conversation with you. I think I'd like to start, if that's okay, with what got you to this point, and what did you decide to pursue a career in local government when you were sort of in education, or how did it all start for you?
1: As far as the political career is concerned, it wasn't meant to. It's by accident that I came into politics.
0: Okay.
1: Because I was a banker, obviously looking after two children, very busy life, working in the city. So politics was nowhere on my radar, and nobody comes from politics as far as my family is concerned.
0: Okay.
1: But things happened, and I felt that was not right what happened to me and my son's admission, and that really got me. And I decided that instead of complaining, you need to find out for yourself. Okay. Exactly what happened, why it happened. And I also thought about it that I'm not the only one who might be going through what I'm going through. There may be other people in the same situation.
0: Yeah.
1: And I say to myself, okay. And then obviously I was asked by a few people to actually stand in the local politics. I had no interest, and I said, that's not me. But then they said, oh, it's nothing, just come along, and, you know, it's not a lot to do, blah, blah, blah. And I said to myself, oh, is it? And then filled in a form and stood in a seat where everybody was thinking that I won't be able to win anyway. and then I said to myself, nope. If I'm putting myself in, I give 100%.
0: Absolutely.
1: And I worked solidly for nearly 2.5 months. And obviously, on the night of the election, to everyone's surprise, I actually won my seat in 2002. And I believed, I'm a very spiritual person.
0: Yeah.
1: I believed in my God and I believed in my guru.
0: Yeah.
1: And I knew that I had blessings from both of them. So I had to put myself, I said to myself, I put 100% in.
0: Yes.
1: The rest is up to, you know, God, what is decided. And obviously, people say that, you know, when you work hard, you get your reward. And I think that was my reward for working very hard. And I became a councillor in 2002.
0: Oh, congratulations. That's an excellent story. And becoming mayor was something that you also had in mind? Or was that something else that happened by good fortune?
1: This is something that it was my mum's wish. It was my mother who wanted me to become a mayor.
0: Okay.
1: I was a cabinet member and I was quite happy to continue with my position as a cabinet. But for many, many years, my mum has been saying to me, you must become a mayor, you must become a mayor.
0: Mm.
1: And my mom's health is not very good now.
0: Right.
1: And I said to myself, I think this is the right time now to do it while she's here, she can actually see it.
0: Yes.
1: And I tell you, the smile on my mom's face when my ceremony happened on the 15th of May, I made her day. And that smile was kind of £1 million worth. I mean, you can't put a price to it, how happy it made my mom.
0: I can imagine.
1: So I'm really, really glad and thankful to my mom that she actually, you know, pestered me to become a mayor. And I'm thankful to her because I see so much more as a mayor now, which I wouldn't have seen as a cabinet member or as a councillor. So I'm really, really thankful and grateful to my mom that she pushed me to become a mayor.
0: Let's hear it for the mayor's mum. What's her name?
1: Kamala Ben Patel.
0: Kamala, fantastic. All right, another question. Shree, what have you got?
2: Okay, so I think this leads quite nicely on, but in terms of the role, obviously you said that it was very personal to you, your journey in pursuing the whole career, I guess. So in terms of the role so far, what's been the most rewarding aspect of serving the community?
1: Every time I'm able to help anyone, whether it is in my ward or whether it is in Harrow or whether it is outside Harrow, when I'm able to help people, when I'm able to guide them, when I am able to do whatever I can, it actually makes me so happy and makes my position worthwhile, that I'm glad that I'm in a position where I can actually make a difference to an individual's life.
0: Yeah.
2: That's lovely. And I think, again, this leads quite nicely on. You have two particular charities that you support. One is Harrow Samaritans and the other is Harrowvia.
1: Yes.
2: Could you talk to us a little bit about those charities and why you picked them?
1: Yeah, Harrow Samaritans, we all know about. It's, again, a voluntary organization like you. You are all volunteers here at Harrow Radio. And so is the Samaritans. Now, being a voluntary organization and going on, because they are also celebrating their 60th year, like Harrow is celebrating their 60th year. And to have volunteers run service for 60 years is not easy. Mm. And I personally felt that some of the volunteers have been there for 40 years.
0: Really?
1: 40 years doing volunteering. Because I actually, whichever charities I chose, I actually went to see the charities myself and spoke to people, spoke to volunteers, and then I have chosen the charities that I have chosen. And I was very impressed by the work that they do. And in today's world, we all know, everybody says they're very busy. Mm. They haven't got time for anyone. They haven't got time to listen to anyone's problem. Here, people are listening to your problems for 40 years and still going. And I think that really impressed me. And so I chose them as one of my charity. The other charity is called VIA or VIA, V-I-A. They deal with people who's got alcohol and drug abuse, drug habits, and they help them out. They help them to come out of this habit. And what I saw there was a live, person who actually gave me his life experience about coming out of a habit after 23 years. And I think that also impressed me a lot, that this is a place where somebody can just walk in without any referrals or anything from anybody, doctors or anybody, and you can just walk in and the people help you. If you are willing to, they can help you come out of this habit. And they also help people with smoking and vaping as well. They help them as well. But the main is to do with alcohol and drug. And I think this is a problem in our community, and it is a problem in every communities. And I know that it is a taboo in some of the communities to even talk about it. And so I thought that let's talk about it.
0: Yep.
1: Let's have a dialogue. You know, let's talk. Let's get that person, whoever is suffering in whatever community, get help. And I think that is why I chose that charity as well.
0: Very worthwhile. And I think we need to get them down here as well for
2: Absolutely.
0: Them to talk about it.
2: Mm.
0: Kate, you've got a question.
3: Yeah. I guess, do you have any advice for sort of young leaders or, you know, aspiring public servants in Harrow if they wanted to get into public, you know, service?
1: By all means, as far as public service is concerned, we need all kind of people. We need people from young, you know, middle age, old, from all ethnic backgrounds and everyone. So I guess that, yes, it would be nice to have young people to come in to local politics and also to give their views, because we know that everybody's got their own different needs as far as the council is concerned. So if a young person would come, he would come with that perspective as well and put themselves forward, that this is what is required in the community. So I would say definitely. But as far as I'm concerned, I would just say to young people that you must have a lot of humility in you and serve with humility. If you got that in you, then you are the right person for this job. But that is something which is essential, which is very much needed in this job.
0: Good
1: humanity.
0: I'd agree with that. Good advice. One more before we take a break for some music.
3: Yeah, on the subject of music, I guess what kind of role does music play in sort of bringing the community together in Harrow, do you think?
1: We all know music has got no language, got no religion, has got nothing, right? Music is music. And it doesn't matter whether it is played in whatever language. If it's just music and if you listen to it, it is very, very soothing, and it's very important as well. And doesn't matter what problems you have, when you're listening to music,

0: Job. We are back with Councillor Anjana Patel, who is our Mayor of Harrow. And we've got a question here from Ollie. What do you got, Ollie?
1: Before you said you with it, were a councillor, and now obviously you're Mayor of Harrow. So, what are the main differences between those two roles, and what role did you prefer?
2: The role as a cabinet member and a role as a mayor?
1: Yeah.
2: Role as a mayor is a good one, because you get to see a lot of people, your communities, your schools, your voluntary organization, ordinary people turning 100. You see them as well, because a mayor goes and see whoever becomes 100 in our borough, a mayor goes and see them as well. So I think as a mayor, you get to see a lot more things, because you get invited to a lot more things. You also do a lot of openings of places and things like that. So I think it's all very, very good things that you do. And as a cabinet member, you have to actually have to make a decision on things. And sometimes some people may not like it, other people like it. So you are not liked by everyone. But as a mayor, everybody likes you, because everybody wants to see you. But as a cabinet member, not everybody likes you and everybody wants to see you. So there is a difference between the two. So I don't mind actually being mayor all the time.
1: So would you say been this is the more fun job?
2: This is a definitely fun job. In this job, you get to see so many things that you would not be able to see otherwise. So yes, it's definitely a fun job. This is, but at the same time, carrying a responsibility of being the first citizen of Harrow, and so your behaviour is kind of recognised when you even in the borough or outside as well, and this is how people will see you and judge you as well. So as a first citizen, you really have to behave yourself as well.
0: Okay, you're in your best behaviour this evening, so that's okay. Lee, a question from you.
3: So, Mayor, you obviously every day have a busy schedule ahead of you, meeting numerous people in numerous places across the borough. But it's also important, no doubt, for you to have some you time and maybe practice some mindfulness. So I just wonder, as we are a wellbeing station, what you might do in the day to help you keep focused and grounded and stress-free ahead of your daily commitments.
2: I would say that my life has always been very busy. My life has always been stressful. So I'm used to it in a way. So when people say, I remember a few years ago, there was somebody I met who was doing this kind of seminars on mindfulness and well-being and all that. And he actually told me, do you have me time? And I said to him, what is me time? And he explained what me time was. And I said, no, never. I said, I mean, I wouldn't even think of having a me time. And he said, well, it is important to have me time. And since he has told me that I should have me time, I've been thinking about it. And sometimes I just go in my room upstairs on my own and just sit there and do what I like doing. So I do that now and again, but not on a regular basis. But as far as I'm concerned, I'm very spiritual, as I said.
3: Yes.
2: So for me, in the morning, wake up, have your shower, and then do prayers. And that prayers actually give me all the strength that I need in the morning. And I think that's what matters to me. And then spending some time with my mother at home, from my busy schedule, I need to sit down and I just talk to her, even if I don't say anything to her. Just sitting in with my mother in the same room is another way of me, looking after myself. And I feel very good about it.
3: That's great. A lot of it's very important to spend time with loved ones. And even if you're not exchanging words, just being next to a loved one can be beneficial for both people. So we're very lucky in Harrow that we're blessed with many beautiful open spaces, green flag parks. Pinner Memorial Park is a personal favourite of mine. Mm-hmm. But I wonder, what open spaces do you have on your favourites list, if any?
2: My favourite is West Harrow Park. Okay. And it's been 100 years. We celebrated 100 years of West Harrow Park. And it is a beautiful park as far as I know. And I live walking distance to that park. So that is another thing I do as and whenever I feel like it. I will just go and have a stroll around, in my park,

0: and come back, maybe two runs and then come back. Yeah. So that is one place that I really like. And Westoro Park is very beautiful. I actually, it just happens to be that with this 60 years, we have so many open spaces and so many nice things here in Harrow that people don't even know about it. Mm. So we have actually just recently, which was on Sunday, got a new walking trail. It's called Stanmore. Walking trail, and we actually just done the mapping of it and how people can walk, and it is 7.5 kilometers walk. Right, if okay. Whoever is feeling healthy can actually go and do that walk. It is very new. Yes. We've introduced it in our 60th year. We've just introduced that this weekend, just gone. Wow. So that is another one that I had been. I didn't walk all the way. I only did a little bit of it. But I'm sure everybody will enjoy that particular walk.
1: Yeah, I think I'd like to do that. Does it start in Stanmore Town Centre? Or?
0: No, we started from Old Reading.
1: Oh yeah, I know.
0: In a car park. Yeah, yeah, we started from there and then went into the Bentry Priory near the farm and all that. So it is. You can get the information from our website, on Harrow Council website. But this is another one that is definitely beautiful. I don't think I'll be able to do 5.5 kilometres, but maybe next year I'll try.
1: Good for you. Okay. And that website is harrow.gov.uk if you want to, and then I'm sure you can be able to search from there on the website. Right, James, over to you. You've got some questions.
2: Yes, I've got two. I think the first question should be why, and I think the second question is why not. No, I think my question is, we've spoken about parks and we've spoken about well-being and community. How do you think the communities here could come more together, and how do you think you see togetherness developing over sort of just how long you've been here, just while you've been mayor, just from being around? Do you think there's been a change in community? Has there been more cohesion, and what can we do to bring everyone together, and how do you think that would then affect everyone's general well-being?
0: That's a very good question. What I would say is that as far as bringing communities together is concerned, I think we need to be celebrating the similarities more than anything else. And if we start celebrating our similarities, then I think that we can actually come together and then we can grow together as well. But as far as what you said, you know, uniting the community, coming together, I think it is a role that everyone has to play, starting from the schools to the communities, to the faith organization, to everyone. If everyone comes together and wants to be united, they can actually. And we are actually very lucky as far as Harrow is concerned. We have got a very, very diverse community in this borough. We've got about more than 100 languages are spoken in our schools. So as far as I know, we are very, very good at, bringing people together, celebrating things together. And as I said, we have never had any problems as far as the issues are concerned. So as I said, it is up to us, the residents of Harrow, to make sure that we come together and celebrate similarities. And once we do that, I think we'll have a very good community, which we already have. We have got a very diverse and good communities living here in Harrow, side by side.
2: Great. And one, sort of following on from that, how would you see, for example, Radio Harrow perhaps playing a part in that? I think maybe Radio Harrow and the council possibly working together in the future on things or community events. And
0: it's my first time here at Radio Harrow. And I know that this is run by the volunteers, and I'm very impressed with that. And it has been going on for many years, and you are actually celebrating your 10th year this year.
1: Yep.
0: Now, I already put my thinking hat on and said to myself that people out there need to know about it, because my son was asking me where I'm going, and I said to him, I'm going to Northwick Park Hospital, Radio Harrow. And he said, what? And I said, well, it's my first time, so I'll let you know when I come back. So here I am, and what I saw here amazed me. And so I'm very happy, and I'm actually very keen to take this Radio Harrow outside here and actually, you know, bring it out into the community, and so that people would know about it. I mean, I wouldn't have met you if I didn't go to the Roxith Park show. Because I went there, I saw you and we spoke. And thank God we spoke and that you invited me here. And I wouldn't have known about this work. So I will now be definitely promoting Radio Hero wherever I go. And I know that there are many, many events happening in the community and that you would be interested to come there and actually record them and whatever. So that's the role I will play for Radio Hero. I will invite you where I think it is appropriate for you to come and then also advertise wherever you can as well, because I'm sure there will be people in the community out there who will let you advertise, you know, like put a banner or something there that you are there. I think that is how you can actually get into to the community. The work that you're doing is great, but you need to be out there seen that this is what you're doing.
2: Absolutely. And just on a social level too, I mean, it just tends to be that so many people don't know their neighbours as much as they did, don't know the people who live in their street. So community events like that, they're just great, if for nothing else, getting out there, meeting people. You might make great friends. You might meet someone who used to live there who's turned up randomly. So they're just great to just get a general cohesiveness with people.
0: Absolutely, because, you know, we've started doing these street parties, haven't we, since because of the Queen.
1: Yes.
0: And I think that was a great way of meeting your neighbours. As you said, not everybody is like, you know, want to know their neighbour or talk to their neighbour. But we say that your neighbour is your first relation, is what we believe in.
1: It's very true.
0: And I personally think that that is so important that we know each other so that we can actually take care of each other and look after each other. So we do have street parties, but as you said, we need to do more.
1: Yes, absolutely. On that note, I think that's just about everything that we have. So, Madam Mayor, can I say thank you very much indeed for coming down. Round of applause. And I hope this is not the last time that we see you here on Radio Harrow. I hope it's going to be something regular and that we can work together to promote both Radio Harrow and the health and wellbeing across our communities. So thank you so much for coming down.
0: Thank you very much for inviting me. And I will definitely invite you to whatever events I hold as a mayor.
1: Brilliant. Thanks very much.
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1: Good afternoon, everybody. Two special guests for us this afternoon. We've got Peter Keeble and Neil Elder. Good afternoon, gentlemen. How are we doing?
8: Very well, thank you.
9: Well, thank
1: nice
9: you.
1: Nice to see you. Thank you so much for coming in. Now, we're talking about the Phoenix Poets Group. Now, tell us a little bit about those, Peter. How long have you been associated with them and what
8: well,
1: do you do?
8: Well, the group in one form or another has probably been going over 30 years, but we've recently kind of reassembled under the name Phoenix Poets for about 2 years.
1: Okay, excellent.
8: There are 10 of us at the moment, and we meet in each other's houses. Every month we each bring along a poem and we read the poem to the group and they discuss it, and we keep absolutely silent as the poet.
1: Yep.
8: And we hear what people think about it, and then we come in and say, well, that was interesting.
1: Absolutely. So you've been doing that for, well, quite a few years.
8: Yeah.
1: And has it always taken that form? How did you start off?
8: Well, originally, you would read your poem and then people would make comments and you'd kind of feel duty bound to defend it, and sort of little arguments would ensue, and that's not how to get feedback on your poem.
1: No.
8: So just the unalloyed feedback with you listening silently is a good way of doing it. But otherwise, it's the same.
1: It's the same. And Neil, how do you tend to select your poems when you go along to a session? What do you research them quite well, or do you just
9: there is a theme each month?
1: Yeah,
9: but you don't have to stick to that.
1: Right,
9: that's a sort of a starting point or a prompt for people who are looking for one. I have to say, it's a pretty good discipline. It kind of forces you to produce something.
1: Yep.
9: I think so. So far, touch wood, I haven't been without a poem. So I suppose it's always sort of percolating in the back of the mind, and that sort of the it sort of presses the compression of energies that you've got to meet for the third Sunday in a month.
1: So it focuses the mind as it draws closer.
8: What is really annoying when somebody comes along with a fantastic poem and they said, oh, I just managed to get this written this morning. It's really annoying.
1: Yes. Yeah, absolutely. Okay, so are you interested in growing the group, or is it? Are you happy with things at the moment?
8: We do actually have a waiting list because there's a limit because of the amount of time you can spend on each poem.
1: Yeah.
8: So probably about 15 minutes. So we limit ourselves, I guess about 3 hours.
1: Yeah.
8: And 10 seems to be about the right number.
1: The right time. Okay. Yeah. So there's plenty of people waiting to join the group.
8: A few, yeah.
1: All right. Let's turn our attention to what you've brought with you. So I think, Neil, you're going to go first with your first poem, aren't you? What this is one about?
9: Yep, sure. Well, funnily enough, I thought, obviously, here we are at the hospital recording, and I did myself have a blood test today, so I thought this might be an appropriate one.
1: Okay.
9: It is obviously about giving blood, but it's perhaps a little more than that, the things we give through life. So this poem is called Giving.
1: Okay.
9: When my number's up, I slip behind the curtain to play the game of name, address, and date of birth. Asking the questions today is comfort. In all these years, I've never got one wrong. In round two, I roll my sleeve up, make my fist into a ball, ready to feel a sharp scratch. Game over. In return for what I've given, a swab of cotton wool and sticky tape. But aren't all our days spent giving? In cinemas and supermarkets, on trains and in beds, we leave a little of ourselves behind. Just this morning, I gave my love and all best wishes in the birthday card I sent.
1: Terrific. Enjoyed that. Especially appropriate for where we are as well. Really good. Good choice. All right. On to the second one, if you have one.
9: Yep. We go for something... perhaps a shift in tone.
1: Mm-hmm.
9: This is called Making the List, and you'll see my sort of some of my concerns are the sort of gap between what we think we know about each other and what we actually know about each other.
1: Okay.
9: And I don't think this is my actual neighbour, but I don't know how he would feel hearing this. So this is called Making the List.
1: Right.
9: When my neighbour told me of the trouble he was having with his new boiler, I realised I had a new addition to the list I keep, topics too boring to talk about. Nothing will ever replace item number one, dreams. When someone says they had a really weird dream last night, my mind checks out. I'm thinking about the weekend ahead. Other items included on the list are my journey to or from work, my new kitchen, the hotel in which we stayed, and how I felt when I had COVID. Naturally, all things concerning children are off topic too. Perhaps it sounds a little selfish or just plain mean, but I don't want to give the wrong impression. One that says I have an interest in acting as a sounding board. Besides, No one really wants an answer back from me. They just want some validation, assurance their life counts. Anyway, I've tried my own life out on others. Might as well have shouted at the stars. Their dumb nods, kind assurances and ahs meant nothing, and I could see the boredom in their eyes. These days, I write down those things belonging on the list, email them to myself, then wait for meaningful replies.
1: Very good. I think this. I think that's touched on a lot of people's observations and during a normal day. I like that. That's very good indeed. And your final one.
9: Yep, then. I'll wrap up with one that. This has the word jinking in, and to me, that's a perfectly healthy word. I did once read it at something, and a woman challenged me and said, "What's the word jinking? Have you made that up?" And I was thinking, have you never seen Ryan Giggs flying down the wing? Anyway, this is called boot cleaning. I'm jinking a knife between the studs of a boot, dislodging mud. I tell myself there's pleasure in patience rewarded. The slow reveal, a job complete. My son has not yet learned this. Too young to wait. He leaves the dirty work to me. When I look up, I see my mother holding boots. She smiles and winks, nodding down to the ground, where, spread before her, is every shoe I ever wore, polished, dubbed, and gleaming.
1: Great. All three are really sort of a broad church, definitely. I like the selection that you've given us, and all very interesting, all very enjoyable. Thank you very much indeed.
9: Thank you.
1: Peter, over to you. You're first.
8: Incidentally, I too have had a blood test test today.
1: I had one as well. So three of us. Strange. When you get to a certain age, it's more common than you think. So what have we got?
8: So my first one is slightly odd. It's called tsujigiri, which is a Japanese word, I came across. It's oddly specific. It's the act of a samurai testing out his new sword on a chance passerby. So it's a bit ghoulish, this, I'm afraid.
1: Okay.
8: And it's in two halves from two different points of view. Tsujigiri. Newly employed as a clerk to merchants of rice, he hears a gong from the temple nearby and hurries to work with a heart full of hope. Savoring the sharp smell of wood smoke, he thinks of his wife and their daughter and the peace that has only just started. So as he rushes headlong towards the corner, he glances bemused at the emptying street, ignoring the tea house where the geisha girls meet. With a mouth full of the taste of hot ashes, the samurai slashes his new metal blade in a flash through the sharp morning air. As he hears the temple gong sounding, he doubts if this weapon has enough strength for the war that he wants to start soon. So he strides from the swordsmiths to the corner and waits alone on the emptying street by the tea house where the geisha girls meet.
1: Nice, very good. I'm transported to Tokyo.
8: Yeah. Well, ancient Tokyo. Ancient Tokyo. I hope.
1: Yes, I hope so. Nice one. Okay. And the second?
8: And the second is, it's completely made up. And it couldn't possibly be true, but it's called My Sister's Cider Syllabub. Each Sunday, after a lunchtime of squabbles, my spry sister would make her super light cider syllabub, a whist confection as miraculously slight as a whispered syllable of love. Like a warrior skilled in the stealth of conceit, she whipped and whisked, folded and frothed, and then spooned a portion into each of six brittle glasses to contain her alchemist's mix. These she left to silently chill in the fridge, which became her phlogiston chamber to charm molecules into exotic states, and in which the desserts floated upwards and jostled together to be out first when she finally opened the door. A sprinkle of lime zest on each proved enough ballast to keep them in place while serving. They were Nirvana to taste, all thought of self-extinguished at the first teaspoonful as it dissolved in the heat of the mouth and slowly slid down the throat like a flow of molten gold. Though there never seemed quite enough, we walked on tiptoe the rest of the day, heels scarcely touching the ground.
1: Very good. And you've got one more, I think.
8: Yes, okay. This is completely different. So this is called Together. Mm-hmm. Again, it's completely made up. Together. Old guy shuffling down the street, best suit, smart tie, looking fairly neat. Doesn't really have any place to go. He truly is miserable at being so invisible. Drinks his cup of tea, but got no proper plan as he shuffles off back home as fast as he can. Another old guy shuffles down the street. Best suit, smart tie, looking very neat despite the slippers on his feet. Doesn't really care much or have any hope. He's a doesn't even vote man. Goes for a half pint down the silent pub. Totters home once again once he's had his grub. One day, shuffling down their street, best suits, smart ties, looking very neat, old guys see each other, get the urge to greet, end up talking for hour after hour, make a plan to meet the very next week. Third guy joins them on their park bench, then a fourth and a fifth, and they start to tell each other about politics and French and those crazy old Greek myths. And so it grows and grows down all the streets and roads as they gather in the open air. Bakers, teachers, a little past their prime. Bankers, lawyers who've turned their back on crime. Painters, cleaners, freed at last from grime. Poets who still rhyme. And deaf old men getting on with mime. Old guys in multitudes marching down the street, waving scarves and walking sticks, howling out like wolves just for silly kicks. Old guys in throngs filling up the streets, swapping scars and tales of going off the rails. Old guys out there taking off their gloves, putting it about and shouting out exultantly, there's nothing to be scared of. All you need's a bit of love.
1: Very nice. I do like that. Thank you very much indeed, both gentlemen. Really enjoyed all of those poems. Now, Neil, before we go, I believe you've got a podcast that I think we need to talk a little bit about.
9: Recently developed, yeah, stemming from work. I work as a teacher, and this seemed like a good project. A podcast concerning poetry. I take two poems, sort of lean them up against each other.
1: Yep.
9: Poems by established poets, and lean them up against each other, see what happens. It's nothing too heavy or analytical, really sort of waving hello. The podcast is called Water Skiing on Poetry.
1: Nice.
9: On Spotify and Apple, etc. And that line actually comes from a Billy Collins poem, which is about sort of enjoying poetry for itself rather than, in that poem he talks about, instead of tying the poem to a chair and beating it for a meaning, you know, it must mean this.
1: Yeah.
9: Instead, let's just, enjoy them as sort of entities that we can,
1: enjoy it for what it is. I think that's
9: water skiing on poetry.
1: Excellent. All right, ladies and gentlemen, make sure you check that out. Water Skiing on Poetry. You say it's on Spotify, did you?
9: Yeah.
1: And other platforms, I'm sure. Gentlemen, thank you so much for coming into Radio Harrow. Much appreciate your time and your wonderful poetry. And best of luck to Phoenix Poets. I hope it continues to grow and expand and you enjoy it for many, many years to come.
10: Hello, I'm Anthony Pinching. I'm a retired academic physician. I used to be an immunologist, but in retirement I've written a lot of poetry, going back to the stuff I used to do as a youth many years ago. And I'm a member of Phoenix Poets in Harrow. And I guess I find poetry a good way of finding out what I think, what I feel, and poetry often includes observation, memories, and storytelling, and that's not so far from practicing medicine in surprising ways. Anyway, these aren't about medicine. Here are two poems relating to what I found in our attic a year or so ago. Attics are good places to find stimulating ideas. Old group photograph. The usual people are there, the ones whose faces conform to patterns of family, their roles and relationships. But there is one at the back, keen of eye and sleek of hair, features almost familiar, but for whom no name appears. The gaze continually returns, puzzling. Who is he? From this nameless, unknown face, new pasts and myths can flourish. The next is based on an old painting, not in very good shape, and the poem tells the story. A portrait. I had forgotten that she remained in our home, but came across her when sorting out the attic. She's looking straight at me, kindly but quite firm, with a white cap on her head, modish for its time. I have no idea who she was, though I might guess from checking the clothing and the family tree. But I rather like the enigma, unresolved, a spark for those occasional conversations. Should I repair, restore her tattered canvas life? Which room, which wall would she then inhabit downstairs after generations of attic-dwelling shade? Her genial self might have a view, as she might on the long and lonely journey she has travelled, to reach the acknowledgement she finds on this page. The next two short poems are things I observed walking by a suburban stream near Pinner. The first was, I think, around lockdown. Passers-by, greeting. It was probably a dotted minim. Her reply to a casual, "How are you?" was the ever-bland, "Not too bad." But it was the falling cadence and the last, held just a little longer, that was enough to stay the questioner for a fuller conversation of how things really were, how truly she had been. The next poem is called One Afternoon, and on a similar walk, not far from the first poem, I saw an extraordinary pair of images or things happening that struck me. The first was a young woman with earphones and on a mobile phone, and the other was an egret, lovely white egret, just beside. One afternoon. She was absorbed, unseeing, as she walked through the field alongside a suburban stream, wearing those mercurial wings over her ears, speaking at times, receiving at others. Thus, she missed him as he rose, majestically robed in white with great wings like the angels of medieval paintings, briefly disturbed from his fastness beside the riverbank. And I am the sole witness of their orbits' tangent touch.
11: We were just talking about our favourite Disney films. Now, everyone must watch Disney, right? I'm not living in my own little world here.
12: But when you say Disney, do you mean pure Disney, or do you mean Disney as in like Marvel? Because Disney own Marvel, they own like Star Wars, they own like lots of stuff.
11: Ooh, well, in my opinion, I wouldn't class Marvel films as Disney films still, because it was a separate, totally separate thing. Yeah, what do you think?
13: I think if when you say Disney, the first thing that comes to mind is the classics, you know, like Sleeping Beauty, Lion King, those kind of things. But I think nowadays, the more modern Disney is a bit more integrated. So I think a lot of people associate Disney with Marvel and with the superheroes movies as well. So it's quite a difficult one to choose from.
14: I know Oliver and his mum watching a Disney version of DC Legends of Tomorrow, and it was very Disney-listic.
12: It was
14: Disney-listic.
11: Do you think they've changed some of those Marvel shows then, or like the movies?
14: I've got some Disney song right now. Want to hear it? It's about Oliver. It was actually might be the Bumble was like a Disney voice to Oliver.
11: Yeah,
14: I dedicate to Oliver. Sorry.
11: But yeah, we've got there's so many movies out there, and like some of my favorites, like if we all had to rate our top three, let's have a think. Like I've been pondering on this one.
14: Toy Story.
12: Yeah, I got. Yeah. That's my number three. Yeah.
14: Oliver's got a Buzz and Woody at home, which he had a long time ago. I used to have a Buzz Lightyear.
11: Do you have, Oliver, do you have any more in your top three?
12: I've got 101 Dalmatians, and I've also got Pirates of the Caribbean.
14: Oh, I have 101 Dalmatians on a videotape, I do, and it's red. It was black, but I know the case is red. It's got a picture of Cruella de Vil, Glenn Close on it, with a lot of the dogs around her.
11: Yeah, that would be a great Halloween costume as well.
13: True.
11: Dressing up as Cruella de Vil.
14: Yeah,
13: what about you, Sneha? What's your top three Disney movies?
11: Well, one that I can't stop singing to is always Frozen, which I'm sure a lot of you can
14: relate. Let it go. Yes, and Oliver.
11: That's the one.
14: The same. I also showed you a crossover of 100 Dalmatians as well with different shows, and it was so funny.
11: And then after that, I couldn't decide. Picking three is really difficult. There's so many Disney films.
13: Oh, it's simple for me.
11: what do you have? I'll have a little think for my last one.
13: Gotta have Mulan.
11: Okay.
14: Mulan cut off her hair.
13: Yep. Gotta have her. Tangled, another one that cut off her hair for different reasons, but again, amazing. Princess and the Frog. Underrated, but amazing.
11: Yeah. I actually haven't seen the full film for Princess and the Frog.
13: Yeah. You should watch it.
11: I'll add it to my list.
12: I haven't seen any of those.
11: Ooh. Need to start watching more Disney films. Maybe you're just clicking on the Marvel ones these days.
14: Is there a Disney dog a Disney dog? I wonder what his name is.
11: There must be a film.
14: Yeah.
13: Disney dog.
14: Maybe his name is Groffy. Like when you played Who Let the Dogs Out. Well, I was talking to Bridget about dogs on How Today, and she said, like, do you mean Groffy Smelt? Because Groffy, that sounds like a horrible name, doesn't it?
11: I'm sure we can all use our imagination and like go on and on about Disney films.
14: Oh yeah, Buster,
11: right?
14: Buster's in Toy Story 2, isn't he?
11: Do you remember that?
14: He's a cocker spaniel.
11: But yeah, okay. Going back to my top three, I finally got my last. Like, I've got my last one. So I've got Frozen up there, and Moana. That's a more recent one, but one of the top has to be High School Musical. Yeah. Have you seen that?
13: I have never seen High School Musical. I'm sorry.
11: Oh my god.
12: I haven't seen it either.
11: Oh no. Oh my god. Peter, have you seen High School Musical?
14: Oh yes, I have. I know Blue's in it. What's his name? Blue. What's his name? Push It to the Limit.
11: Corbin Blue.
14: Push It to the Limit.
11: Next up, we're going to be discussing, what do you do with your old trainers? And we found.
14: I got one. I know this one. When me and Oliver do, we just, you know, if they're a bit worn, just use them for walking your dogs.
12: Yeah. I know, like, keep old ones as spares, or like if they're going to like a muddy place, just wear them.
11: Yeah, I have one old set of trainers, but I never really know. Yeah, I never really know what to do about them. But Susanna, you found something cool that we can start to do.
13: I mean, I used to throw my old trainers out, but now I might just take them to Vale Farm Sports Centre in Wembley, who have joined with the Jog On initiative, which is an initiative to enable the local community to bring their old trainers in, and they'll be passed on to someone who needs them, someone who doesn't have the money to buy trainers all around the world. So it's a really good way to cut down on waste. We've got in the UK about 30 million pairs of shoes being wasted in the skips every year. So this way we can recycle our shoes, bring that down, limit the landfill numbers, and we can pass on our shoes on to someone who really needs them. So
11: That's amazing. Like, it's good to know there's actually a scheme now, because you would try to donate to a lot of charities as well, and they don't accept things like shoes. I presume for hygiene reasons, but yeah, I guess visit Vale Farm Sports. I mean, donating there.
12: It's always good to donate and recycle.
11: Mm-hmm, definitely. Like, we much as we can do to reduce the waste.
13: I mean, a lot of the times we can start to get rid of our clothes just because they've gone out of fashion, or they're not necessarily, you know, worn and torn, but we just don't wear them anymore. And this is a great place to put that kind of stuff away and pass it on to someone who actually needs it and who will wear it. And yeah, it's a great way to contribute.
11: Yeah.
13: Community.
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Oh, those drums. Oh, those wretched drums. Every Sunday afternoon, the drums. Ha ha. Welcome, welcome. Very good afternoon to you. How are you doing on this fine Sunday afternoon? Have you had your roast Sunday dinner yet? I bet you have. Was it beef or pork or lamb? Is it the lamb season? Not really, is it? I bet you're sitting down now with a nice cup of tea, ready to listen to little old me, Andrew Fuller, here on Radio Harrow. Thank you for joining me. I'm not going to give you a weather report today because, do you know what, I just don't fancy doing it. It's all much of a muchness out there, much of the same. So for the next hour here on Radio Harrow, I'll be presenting Showtime for you with a playlist today of some great foot tapping, crash bang wallop, upbeat music for your listening pleasure. You can get in contact with me on the WhatsApp number 020-8869-3959. Tell me how wonderful you think this show is. So if your cup of tea is ready, and maybe you've got some biscuits, rich tea, custard creams, bourbon. Who likes a bourbon? Why don't we open the curtains on today's performance with this great opening overture?

0: From the 1998 National Theatre cast recording of the very first musical by Rodgers and Hammerstein, the opening overture to the musical Oklahoma.
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0: 70 Girls 70 is a musical with a book by Fred Ebb and music by John Kander. The plot of the musical concerns a group of larcenous old ladies who steal fur coats from various New York City stores with the intent of using the proceeds from their resale to buy their Upper West Side retirement hotel. The musical opened on Broadway in 1971, and in 1991 it opened in the West End at the Vaudeville Theatre, starring Dora Bryan.

Lots of banjos there. The title song to the Candor and Ebb musical 70 Girls 70, performed there by Dora Brine, Brian Green, Len Howe and Pip Hinton. Mitzi Gaynor and the Ken Darby Singers want to sing for us now.

Mitzi Gaynor as Ensign Nellie Forbush and the Ken Darby Singers from the original motion picture soundtrack of Rodgers and Hammerstein's South Pacific with I'm Gonna Wash That Man Right Out of My Hair. I Know How She Feels.

Now you all remember Lassie, that beloved canine star. 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

0: I told you today's show was going to be foot tapping, didn't I? I bet you were, weren't you? Tapping your feet. Yes, of course you were. Anna Jane Casey, Matthew Ford, along with the baton of John Wilson and his wonderful orchestra with stereophonic sound from the movie Silk Stockings.
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3: Please, folks, may I have your attention, please? Attention, please. I can deal with the troubled friends with a wave of my hand, this very hand. Please observe me, if you will. I'm Professor Harold Hill, and I'm here to organize a River City Boys band. Oh, think, my friends, how can any pool table ever hope to compete with a gold trombone? 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Oh, yes, I said a boys band. 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I said River City got to have a boys band, and I mean she needs it today. Well, Professor Harold Hill's on hand. River City's going to have her boys band. As sure as the Lord made little green apples, and that band's going to be in uniform. Johnny, Willie, Teddy, Fred. And you'll see the glitter of crashing cymbals. And you'll hear the thunder of rolling drums and the shimmer of trumpets. Tantara! And you'll feel something akin to the electric thrill I once enjoyed when Gilmore, Liberati, Pat Conway, the great creator, W.C. Handy, and John Philip Sousa all came to town on the very same historic day. 76 trombones led the big parade, with 110 cornets close at hand. They were followed by rows and rows of the finest virtuosos, the cream of every famous band. 76 trombones caught the morning sun, with 110 cornets right behind them.

0: The great musical theatre voice of Robert Preston there in the part of the con artist Harold Hill, and 76 trombones from Meredith Wilson's recording of The Music Man.
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0: So how about some Flashbang Wallop? Sing along now.

you singing along? I was. Couldn't you hear me? From the 1967 British musical film Half a Sixpence, that was indeed Flash Bang Wallop, sung there by the great Tommy Steele in the part of Arthur Kipps.

From the 2025 movie Snow White, that was Hi Ho, of course, sung by all those lovely seven dwarfs. I've got a list of all the names of the seven dwarfs here, but I'm not going to do that because they'll be here forevermore. What version of the song do you like? Do you like the 1937 original or that one you just heard there? I have to say, I think I like both. Very good afternoon to you. You're listening to Showtime here on Radio Harrow with yours truly, Andrew Fuller. Now, My Fair Lady is a musical by Alan J. Lerner and Frederick Lowe. The story, based on George Bernard Shaw's 1913 play, is centred upon Eliza Doolittle, a Cockney flower girl who takes speech lessons from Professor Henry Higgins so that she may pass as a lady. Eliza's father in the original production was played by the inimitable Stanley Holloway.

0: from the original 1956 Broadway cast recording of My Fair Lady. That was indeed Stanley Holloway with Get Me to the Church on Time. What's the time? What should we do now?
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0: Welcome back. Now, the musical MAME was written by Jerome Lawrence and Robert Edwin Lee, with music and lyrics by Jerry Herman. It's a period piece set in New York, spanning the Great Depression and World War II. It tells the story of the eccentric MAME Dennis, whose famous motto is, "Life is a banquet, and most poor sons of bitches are starving to death." MAME enjoys her fabulous life along with her bitchy bosom buddy, Vera Childs.
1: We'll always be bosom buddies, friends, sisters, and pals. 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If I say that your tongue is...

0: Though now and again I'm aware that my candid opinion may sting.
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0: If I kept my hair natural like yours, I'd be bald. Do you have a quarter for the John? But, darling, we'll always be dear companions. My crony.
1: My mate.
0: We'll always...

0: Each time that a critic has written, your voice is the voice of a frog. Straight to your side to defend you, I rush. You know that I'm there every time that the world makes an unkind remark. When they say Vera Charles is the world's greatest lush, it hurts me. I'm thrilled by the style and wit of each jest that you make. It's bracing to trade quips with my bosom buddy. 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You try to be Peg of my heart when you're Lady Macbeth. Exactly how old are you, Vera? The truth.
1: How old do you think?
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0: Lucille Ball in the part of Mame Dennis and Bea Arthur in the part of Vera Charles, singing Bosom Buddies from Mame. Now, my next track this afternoon is Jonathan Pryce in the role of Fagin, singing You've Got to Pick a Pocket or Two from the 1994 London Palladium cast recording of Lionel Bart's Oliver.
1: You see, Oliver, in this life, one thing counts in the bank, large amounts. I'm afraid these don't grow on trees. You've got to pick a pocket or two. You've got to pick a pocket or two. Boys, you've got to pick a pocket or two.
2: Large amounts don't grow on trees. You've got to pick a pocket or two.
1: Let's show Oliver how it's done, shall we, my dears?

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What a crook, gave away what he took. Charity's fine, subscribe to mine. Get out and pick a pocket or two. You

bent. Passing by, something nice takes his eye. 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

0: What a voice. What a great piece of music that is. From the 2019 biographical jukebox musical drama film Rocket Man, based on the life of the great Sir Elton John. Taron Egerton there, and he's still standing. Now, very good afternoon to you. You're listening to Showtime here on Radio Harrow, with yours truly, Andrew Fuller.
1: Mr. Billy Flynn in the press conference rag. Notice how his mouth never moves. Almost.

0: great stuff from the 2002 musical movie Chicago. That was We Both Reached for the Gun, performed there by Richard Gere, Cleve Asbury, Christine Baranski, and Taye Diggs, amongst many, many others. Do you know that scene from the movie won its very own Oscar? Can you believe that? Now, for your listening pleasure, I'm now going to play you a track that's from my all-time favourite movie of all time.
1: Oh, look at yous, you feckless friggin' disappointments. Give me one good reason I shouldn't throw the book at you.
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2: 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We never had the love that every child ought to get. 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Deep down inside us, there is good.

0: what we got here is a run-of-the-mill juvenile delinquent. And juvenile delinquency is a social disease.
1: You're a social disease?
0: Bring him to a social worker.
2: Wait, can I catch it by

Not from the original 1961 recording, but from the remade 2021 Steven Spielberg adaptation of West Side Story. G. Officer Krupke there, sung by the Jets. Gustavo Dudamel conducted the New York Philharmonic Orchestra in all the music for the movie. The remade movie is absolutely excellent and very worth a watch. I'm a great lover of the original, which came out in 1958, just a year after I was born. And I just didn't think that anybody could ever copy it or do it any good. But the Spielberg version is very good indeed.

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1: Now, the 1958 American musical romantic comedy film Gigi was directed by Liza Minnelli's father, Vincent Minnelli. It starred many of the great actors of their time, Maurice Chevalier, Louis Jourdain, Hermione Gingold and Ava Gabor.
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0: Howard McGillan, Stephanie Lee, and the full cast of the movie Gigi with Paris is Paris Again. Where do these hours go? I've no idea. But anyway, listen, thank you very much for the pleasure of your divine company this afternoon. Hope you've enjoyed the show today. All this upbeat foot-tapping music. I'm going to be back next Sunday with lots more wonderful music for your listening pleasure. 2nd of August next week, people. Keep well, keep safe. See you very soon. Bye for now.
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1: It was just another day, a familiar drive through familiar country. But then, just around the corner, came the unexpected. He'd let his speed creep a little too high as he approached a bend, and he was no longer driving at the right speed for the road. The scary thing is, he didn't even realize driving even a little too fast for the situation is a major cause of collisions, especially on country roads where you don't know what's around the corner. 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
2: It's 7pm. Here are the latest news headlines. I'm Mariam Ali. Donald Trump has praised the arrests of five people near RAF Fairford in Gloucestershire, an airbase used by the US, as fantastic. The American president says the men who are being held on suspicion of terrorists and explosive offences were looking to do big damage. It's understood links with Iran are being investigated. Andy Berman's appealing for calm at the scene of the contentious Drumcree parade in Portadown. Northern Ireland's First Minister Michelle O'Neill and others are blocking a Loyalist Orange Order march from going down a mainly nationalist road. The route's been allowed for the first time in 28 years. 10 staff have been removed from duty after the medical records of 3-year-old Noah Woods were inappropriately accessed. The youngster's body was found in a pond last week after he wandered off from a playground in Suffolk. The Duke of Sussex says it's great to be back home. Prince Harry's told an interviewer he and Meghan decided to return from the US for lots of reasons. You're up to date on Radio Harrow. It's 7:01.
0: From Rayner's Lane to Kenton.
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1: Peter Ransom here on the Sunday Request Show, and a very good evening to you.
2: Good evening, Peter.
1: Oh, you're going to jump in, Andy. How are you? What's your favourite day of the week, Pete?
2: Well, my favourite day was... Let me think about that one.
1: I think you're overthinking this. I'll tell you what, let's come back.
2: Well, probably.
1: Yes, go on.
2: It was Saturday because I walked on a lovely day.
1: Oh, fantastic. Andrew. Yeah. Other Andrew.
3: Yeah, I like Thursday because it sounds boring and that's unusual for me.
1: Oh, okay. And Richard, favourite day of the week?
4: Any day except for Mondays because, just like Bob Geldof, I don't like Mondays.
1: Dear. Now,
2: is this your genuine answer?
1: Yeah, well, it's going to be. And mine happens to be Sunday because I'm with you guys. And why not? Now, I would have hoped the ladies and the girls up at Costa would have called in. So if you're listening, you should have called
4: in.
1: We've
4: got a survey this week.
1: No, Richard, we haven't. And they're going to call in and say hi. But, you know. I don't know. I hope they're okay. Actually, we better find out. Anyway, if you want to get in contact with us, Andy, what's our telephone number?
2: 020-88-69-3959.
1: Thank you. And actually, I think we have got the girls. Are you there?
5: Hello. Yes, we're here. Yeah. Sorry.
1: Don't tell me you forgot.
5: You were enjoying chatting up here so much.
1: Yeah, well, that's good. Well, we'll come
2: back
1: to you.
2: Did you get any free coffees?
1: Yeah,
2: yet?
1: Yeah. We'll be coming back to you a little bit later.
5: Oh, I know.
1: That is, if you phone in, it can be bothered other than chatting with everybody up there.
5: We won't forget this time.
1: No.
5: Yeah.
1: Okay, then. Cheers, ladies. First track up. Let's go straight on. The request from last week, Money, Money by Tony James and the Shondells.

We already have two requests coming in. It's a busy old day. We have, what is this? Rescue Me by Fontana Bass. A nice, apparently it said Money Money. I thought it was Money Money Money.

0: There's Fontella Bass with Rescue Me. I think that was a request from a couple of weeks back. And we've got a lot of requests in this week, so we're busy. We're busy guys, aren't we? So, yes, we're busy.
1: Yes, we're all busy.
0: Busy. Paperwork going everywhere.
1: Busy doing nothing.
0: No,
1: working
0: we are
1: the whole
0: busy
1: way
0: doing
1: through.
0: Yes, it could be that. Well, not that. So here's the first request of this evening that we've managed to squeeze in. It's the Four Tops with Can't Help Myself.

0: That was for Amy, who messaged in on the telephone number. And who's going to read the telephone number out?
1: 0208.
0: Oh, hang on a second. Let's put you up. Say that again, Richard.
1: 0208 869 3959.
0: Okay, and send a message in. And I can see somebody else is there. Where's my producer today? Where's she gone? So we need to write that down. Now, hopefully, on the line is... Let's put it up the line. Hello, ladies. Are you there?
2: Hello,
0: you just—you sound like you're having a bunch of fun up in Costa today.
2: Yeah.
0: Forgetting to phone in initially. Yeah, go on. So, what's happening? Who you been talking to?
3: So, do you want to do the first one?
2: Yeah. So we spoke to Sydney, who's here just for a checkup, and he's here with Janiska, and the song they requested is "Best Part" by Daniel Caesar.
0: Oh, no, I don't know if we got that. Let me write... Somebody writing that down? I'm looking around. Nobody's writing it. They leave it all to me, you know. So you can say it again. Who was that? Best Part?
3: Best Part. P-A-R-T.
0: Oh, Best Part.
3: Yeah.
0: Yeah. I mean, that sounds like it was later than 1980s, doesn't it?
2: It was made about four years ago.
0: That's positively modern. Okay, we'll have a look and we'll have a look to search for that.
3: We have Daniel Caesar, and then after that we spoke to a couple of ladies. One was just having an out-of-office appointment, and so their names are Roma and Simra, and they requested a Jay Sean song.
0: Jay Sean.
3: Right, which one
0: was on? Andy's writing that down as we speak. So we're trying to squeeze these things in. What we will do is, you've given them a shout out.
3: Said, yeah, so I think Roma and Simba, they just said any Jay Sean song to, you know, support on the radio.
0: Right. Andrew, did you want to say something there?
4: So you're neutral about the Jay Sean song choice.
0: Am I?
4: What,
3: yeah,
4: I understand.
3: So they just said anything.
0: Well, we'll see what
4: we've got
0: song,
4: quite a few Jay Sean material on the system, so...
0: Well, we'll have a look. Great, excellent. And is that it for now? Is that it for now, then?
3: Yeah, that's it for now.
0: So that's, we didn't introduce you, did we? Do you want to introduce yourselves?
3: Hi, I'm Alexa.
5: Hi, I'm Abby.
3: And we're up here in Northwick Park, Carrow, doing Costa radio requests and shout
0: out. So if you go down there and see two girls having way too much fun, that's them.
3: Yeah.
0: Now, you actually picked the next track, Sugar Babes, while we queue up something else, didn't you?
3: Oh, yay, okay.
0: Yeah, thank so you. It's about you now.
3: Oh, I love that song.
0: Oh, good, because you picked it. See you later, girls.
3: Bye.

0: We were talking about dieting, crash dieting, Slayer.
1: Yeah, so many different diets people might decide to go through, particularly when it comes to losing weight, such as ketogenic diet, aka keto, or carnivore.
2: Meat only, and you're eating lots of protein,
0: and you're filling yourself up. And you just basically, eat as much.
1: You're bound to consume lots of protein.
0: Mm-hmm.
1: With meat, also there's fat with meat. Some meats are leaner than others, but there is definitely fat that comes along with meat. But the thing is, when it comes to weight loss, the key thing is, a lot of people say calorie deficit. That plays partly true.
2: Yeah.
1: But in my own personal experience, I've never actually counted calories, watched calories.
2: Had the Weight Watchers?
1: No, never. I have counted my protein, watch my protein, and so my aim every day is 186 grams of protein, and
0: woe betide you if you go over 188.
1: Say again?
0: I said woe betide you if you go over.
1: The thing is, when I actually go for it,
0: so accurate. 186. I mean, you are obviously a very fit, light-looking guy, I have to
1: that's
0: say.
1: That's like the minimum I need to retain lean muscle mass.
0: Yeah.
1: And also lose weight as well. If I go over like 300 grams of protein, then we're getting into that stage where I'll probably start to put on weight. So I've been able to get all the way down to 16% body fat. And just so you know where 16% body fat is, Anthony Joshua sits between 11 to 15%.
2: Anthony Joshua's huge.
1: Yeah, he's like 100.
0: Have to be huge,
1: he's like 110 kg.
0: Yeah, I don't think we're aiming for that here.
1: No. He's like 110 kg.
0: Oh, he's about my size then.
1: Well, you don't look that much, but yeah, he's about 110. I'm about 87 kg. So, but I have a similar, a little bit higher than his body fat percentage, although he's a professional athlete and multiple-time world champion. So the fact that I'm near his percentage means I'm doing something well. Cutting out refined carbs and also cutting out ultra-processed foods and sugar as well. So that includes fruit. A lot of people say, yeah, fruit is healthy. Yes, fruit does contain a lot of health benefits, but the reality is, in my experience,
0: lots of sugar, isn't it?
1: Really? It's lots of sugar, and your body craves sugar. That's the main thing that your body craves, sugar.
0: And it's addictive, isn't it?
1: Because
0: what do you think about this, Maryam? You never look like you need to diet or anything.
2: No, but I have a sweet tooth, so I will be having the sugar.
1: But this is the thing. So, I used to eat sugary stuff all the time. I used to drink fizzy drinks all the time. I now only drink water, like 2 to 4 liters a day, and also kefir. Which is
2: I love kefir. It's like natural yogurt.
1: I can't say I love it.
2: It's so tasty.
0: It'd be a lot better if you put some sugar in it, I think.
2: You can get a mango.
1: they have flavoured.
0: What do you think, Andy? Do you think delicious. So?
3: Can get.
1: They definitely have flavoured versions.
0: Yeah.
2: Or do you have the like plain fizzy one?
1: No, I just go for the plain version.
0: Yeah. Right.
1: But this is the thing we got. So with me, I tend to stay away from bread, carbs.
0: Yes.
1: Because I exercise.
0: It sounds incredibly dull if you don't know.
1: So this is where it gets interesting.
0: Yeah.
1: So
0: yeah. You're not selling it on me.
1: No, so
0: here,
1: this is
0: apart from the fact so you're this a very fit sell looking guy.
1: This is how I'm gonna sell it. I'm gonna sell it as this.
0: Sell it, because we've got 1 minute to go. Sell it to me in 1 minute. Go on.
1: Steak.
0: Yeah, oh yes, I like steak.
1: eggs.
0: Yeah.

0: I like eggs. Yeah.
1: Mushrooms.
0: Yes, I like those.
1: Kale.
0: Actually, yes. Yeah, if it's done right.
1: That's a typical dinner for me.
0: Yeah.
1: Yesterday, I just had a whole chicken for my dinner.
0: Did you?
1: Yeah.
0: Yeah, but I mean, you need some vegetables, don't you? Surely.
1: Yeah, I just prepared the chicken myself. But yeah, I just ate a whole chicken. But the thing is, these sorts of diets work well if you're exercising, doing intense training, and it's a more sustainable energy rather than with the refined carbs, you have the energy spikes and then energy crashes.
0: Yes.
1: These last longer. And it also feeds into the OMAD lifestyle as well, which means one meal a day. You won't be getting hungry throughout the day.
2: One meal a day?
1: Yeah, you won't be getting hungry if you eat in a certain way. A lot of the studies kind of aren't conclusive long term because it is...
3: Everyone's body is different as well.
0: Yeah,
1: but also a lot of people treat these as crash diets and fads, whereas they don't pursue them long term.
0: No, I think you're absolutely right. Now, we actually have... some help here from the NHS.
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2: Hello, my name is Mariam Ali and it's 7:32pm. Here's a look at some of the local stories from across Harrow, Ealing and Wembley. In Harrow, plans have been revealed to transform the Papillion in Byron Recreation Ground in Wiltstone into a new community hub. The proposals would bring the current unused building back into use, providing space for local groups and activities. Also in Harrow, a new South Asian restaurant has opened in Station Road. Spice Village says it plans to work with local organisations and support community initiatives as it settles into the town. In Ealing, new standards have been introduced for future council housing. The guidelines cover areas including energy efficiency, affordability, air quality, sound insulation and outdoor space. And community-run Act One Cinema in Acton has received a royal visit. Prince William met staff, volunteers and young filmmakers at the venue, which celebrates its fifth birthday next month. Meanwhile, drivers in Wembley should be aware that Newton Road is due to close from Monday until Friday from electrical works. I'm Mariam Ali, that's the local news.
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3: Well, today is the 27th of September. Let's have a look now. Let's have a look at, on a sad note, who passed away on this day. Well, sadly, on this day in 1921, Engelbert Humperdinck, not the Engelbert Humperdinck you're thinking of, but the classical composer Engelbert Humperdinck, sadly passed away, whose operas include Hansel and Gretel. The person you usually think of as Engelbert Humperdinck, is his real name is Arnold Dorsey. He had a hit record with Please Release Me, but the real Engelbert Humperdinck died on this day in 1921. On this day, 1979, Gracie Fields sadly passed away, the British singer, actress and comedienne, whose films include Sally in Our Alley, Sing As We Go and Molly and Me. Also on this day in 1979, Jimmy McCulloch sadly passed away, the guitarist with wings, whose hit records include the best selling single of the 1970s, Mull of Kintyre. On a happier note, on this day in 1942, Alvin Stardust was born, the rock singer whose hit records include I Feel Like Buddy Holly and Pretend. Today is the 79th birthday of Barbara Dixon, the singer and actress whose hit records include I Know Him So Well with Elaine Page. On this day in 1948, Michelle Dotrice was born, the English actress famous for playing Betty in Some Mothers Do Have 'Em. And today is the 73rd birthday of Diane Abbott, the Labour Member of Parliament. And on this day, the 27th of September 1968, the musical Hair, which took advantage of the end of British stage censorship including nude scenes, Hair had its London premiere on this day, the 27th of September 1968.
4: That was Richard with Birth, Deaths on this day. And now to what's on locally. In Harrow, at the Headstone Manor and Museum, you have several free exhibitions at your disposal to explore, including the history of Roman Harrow, which looks back at the Roman era, and Turning the Page, which looks at the history of reading. Moving over to Ealing, on Wednesday and Thursday, there is a free Letters from the Global South exhibition that comes to the West London Islamic Centre in West Ealing. It features letters and drawings from children and communities across the world describing their experiences of climate change. Wednesday also includes a community day with the children's clothes and toy swap, seed and planting, and a climate trail for families. And on Saturday, two photographs by Ealing photographer Stefano Fugazzi are being unveiled in Walpole Park at midday as part of Ealing Wildlife Group's annual wildlife photography exhibition. Wembley, over to Wembley and Brent. There's another free walking for health session at Barham Park in Wembley on Tuesday morning. It commences at 10:30 and lasts for an hour. The walk is suitable for people who need to exercise and there's no need to book. You just simply arrive. And don't forget, Brent's Libraries have a program for free activities for family. This includes regular story and rhyme time sessions for babies, toddlers and their parents or carers. That's on for the week ahead.
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3: Yes, well, now we're going to hear a song from the 1960s. This is by Des O'Connor, CBE. He was a long-time TV chat show host, beginning with the Des O'Connor Show in 1963, which ran for 10 years, as well as the lunchtime chat show with Today with Des and Mel from 2002 until 2006 with Melanie Sykes. Des O'Connor also presented several UK television game shows, including Take Your Pick between 1992 and 1999, and the long-running Channel 4 game show Countdown for 2 years between 2007 and 2008. Des O'Connor recorded 36 albums, most of which Peter has got, and had 4 top 10 UK singles, including a number one single with I Pretend. But well, the song we're going to hear was actually written by Jim Dale, who starred in many of the Carry On films.
5: Yeah.
3: Yes, this is Dicka Dum Dum by Des O'Connor.
6: I gotta go check.
3: Have we had a technical hitch there?
5: I think we probably have, Richard.
3: Well, am I correct in thinking that you were actually head of head of engineering at the BBC?
5: But there we go.
3: So you can fix that technical hitch.
5: Well, I don't know what happened there, Richard.
3: You don't know what happened there.
5: No, well, there we go. I'll tell you what, though. Let's carry on with Hair,
3: this is, isn't it? Which premiered on this day, the 27th of September 1968. This is The Sign of Aquarius, sung by the Fifth Dimension.

0: You've just been listening to Yeah, This Was a Request for Razel and Stanmore. He wanted a song from Usher, so he picked Yeah, featuring Lil Jon and Ludacris. So, girls, you're back from Costa now. What else did you have to let us know?
1: So, we want to try and play a song from a young woman who was visiting her boyfriend in hospital, who's not awake yet. Was brought in 2 days ago. So shout out to him. Hope he gets better. Her name is Mohammed. The first song she wanted to, we're going to try and get it on here, is called Ayo Girl. A-Y-O and then girl. But the fire beat version, if you can find it.
2: Crikey, that's a...
1: I wasn't sure.
2: I think we're maxed out, I think, on...
1: But when I told her, I said, I'm not sure if they have it. And in case they don't, does she have another request? So her second request was Abracadabra by Lady Gaga.
2: Oh, okay. Well, we'll see what we... I'm not saying. I think we're a bit tight this week.
1: Right, okay.
2: But let's make sure we get it in for next week.
1: Yeah,
2: and it's great to have you back down here. It was a technical fault that actually it's good you coming back down with the requests as
1: well. Yeah, I quite like that actually.
2: Yeah. It's good to have you here.
3: We've got another shout out for Chris, who's in M&S at the moment. I think last week he requested Michael Jackson. So we did play Michael Jackson.
2: Yeah, we did.
1: Billie Jean, Michael Jackson. Billie I remember. Jean,
2: yeah. Are you getting to know all the owners there?
3: Finding my way through.
1: Yeah.
2: Hi. Yeah. Remember me? Yeah.
3: This week he asked for "Isn't She Lovely," Stevie Wonder. So maybe next.
2: He's
3: week.
2: He's got some good taste, doesn't he? Yeah. Well, we'll put that in for next week. I like that. We'll have that right at the opening, I think.
1: Yeah.
2: And some Lady Gaga if we've got it, which I'm sure we have.
1: Yeah.
2: Well, we got another request. It was for The Chain, Fleetwood Mac. So let's get that right. And I think we all love this.
3: Those
2: who love cars would really love this. So for... who was this for? That's for Debbie in Harrow. Was it Debbie or Tiffany? In Harrow. This one's for you. 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

0: Well, it's been a busy show, guys, hasn't it? What do you think?
1: Yeah, definitely.
0: So, we have a studio full of people today.
2: We were having fun up in Costa earlier.
0: Yeah, it sounded you were having way too much fun.
2: Yeah,
0: you even
2: we
0: forgot
2: were.
0: To phone in, didn't you?
2: To call in.
0: Just shout out to you. It's been really good. We've had a lot of requests. A couple more have got to go into next week, haven't we? We've already planned for that. So
2: yeah.
0: Pushing in. So it's Peter here saying goodbye and stay tuned because Tim's arrived. He's sitting in for Pierre. Loads of good tunes I've seen in your playlist, so that's all looking good. So, guys, say goodbye, yeah?
2: No, it's almost finished.
0: I know.
1: Goodbye.
2: Bye.
0: Goodbye.
2: So long, farewell, I'll be there then, goodbye.
0: Bye. dear. Yes, well, it could be worse, couldn't it? I mean, we could be professional about this, yeah. Have you, has everybody said goodbye? Yeah, Richard, say goodbye. Goodbye, yes. Right, stay tuned for Tim. It's coming out. Last track was a request as well for, I think it, oh, I'm just looking here. It was for Steve. Wild Horses by the Rolling Stones. See you all next week.

Good evening to you. It's Tim Harrison. I'm sitting in for Pierre on Rock and Rodeo Therapy. Hope you've all had a good weekend so far. If you haven't, it's got a bit late now. Thanks to Peter and the team. Great track, Wild Horses. I'm sorry I had to cut into it because I like that track. Let's start off a little bit of country music.

Luke Combs, Ain't No Love in Oklahoma. Released on May the 20th, 2024, as the lead single from the soundtrack for the disaster film Twisters. Thank you for joining me today. I'm on 0208 869 3959 if you want to WhatsApp in. Let me know how your weekend went. Let me know if you're enjoying the show. Also, I'm going to have some riddles and some other bits and pieces to present to you a fully interactive show. So I'm going to play some Blackberry Smoke now.

Blackberry Smoke is an American rock band formed in Atlanta, Georgia in 2001. The lineup consists of lead vocalist and lead guitarist Charlie Starr, lead rhythm guitarist Paul Jackson and bassist Richard Turner, and keyboardist Brandon Hill. Richard's brother, Britt Turner, was the band's co-founder and drummer before his death in March 2024. Drumming duties have been covered during the band's tour since late 23 by Atlanta drummer Kent Aberle. In 2018, they added touring members guitarist Benji Shanks and percussionist Preston Holcomb, with Holcomb retiring from touring in the spring of 2024. They have released 8 studio albums, 2 live albums and 5 extended plays. That's really good stuff, eh? Here's it's time for Glenn, Rhinestone Cowboy and Radio Harrow.

Rhinestone Cowboy, that's Glen Campbell. What could be better than Glen Campbell, apart from perhaps maybe some more Glen Campbell? I'm going to do a few back-to-backs on this show. This is one of them. This is Wichita Lineman.

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Rocky Mountain High by the one and only John Denver. And it's written by John and Mike Taylor also. And it's one of the two official state songs, I can't say state songs, in the US state of Colorado. Recorded in Denver, I beg your pardon, recorded by Denver in 1972. It's the title track of the 72 album Rocky Mountain High. Rose to number one on the US Hot 100 in 73, where it ranked at number 29 for 1973's Hot 100 year-end charts. Denver told concert audiences in the mid-70s that the song took him unusually long 9 months to write. The record was certified gold on April the 10th, 2017 by the Recording Industry Association of America for sales exceeding 500,000 digital downloads. That is a lot of downloads. So I'm going to do, it's that time, isn't it? I'm going to do a riddle. In fact, I'm going to give you a riddle. And I want you to see whether you can come up with the answer. So I've got a few tonight. I've been saving them up all week. So let's start the first one. First one is, here's the riddle. What month of the year has 28 days? 0208 869 3959. What month of the year has 28 days? 0208 869 3959 if you need the answer to that. Or give it your best guess, your best shot. Let's say a quick hello to Debbie, who's listening in Harrow. Hi, Debbie. I'm going to play, next track I'm going to play is like the perfect radio song. You'll know what I mean when you hear it. Do you remember this one? Bye.

13 on the Billboard Hot 100. That's Charlie Daw, Pilot of the Airwaves. It earned her a Record World New Female Artist of the Year and an ASCAP Award. The single also charted in Canada, Australia, and Europe. And interestingly, in 1990, Pilot of the Airwaves was the final track played by Radio Caroline as an unlicensed offshore radio station. They started being good boys and girls after that. So let's go back to the riddle. Let's see how we're doing on that one. So here is the riddle. What month of the year has 28 days? Answers on a postcard. 0208 869 3959. Post Malone and Morgan Wallen.

some help. American musician Post Malone featuring American country music singer Morgan Wallen. So how are you doing? Did you need any help? The riddle, what month has 28 days in it? Now, I've had one incorrect answer, but also Sue has got it correct. I'm not going to tell you what she said, but Sue has it correct. What month of the year has 28 days? There's still time to vote. 0208 869 3959. Here's Lucy Silvers.

That was the debut studio album, actually, that was from, of the same name, Breathe In, and that was by Lucy Silvers. And those of you who know, the majority of the album was co-written by Silvers herself with Graham Cairns and Judy Zook, whom Silvers had previously been a backing singer for. I saw her, actually, in Uxbridge. I think it was Uxbridge. One of the gigs that Judy Zook did, and Lucy Silvers was there backing up. And you may know, I don't know, but Judy Zook's one of my absolute favourite artists of all time. So maybe a little bit of Judy Zook coming up later on. Would you like that? 0208 869 3959. The riddle is, what month of the year has 28 days? Talking about breathing, here's a famous song about breathing. The Air That I Breathe by the Hollies.

0: The Air That I Breathe, written by British Gibraltarian singer-songwriter Albert Hammond and the English songwriter Mike Hazelwood. And it was originally recorded by Hammond on his debut album, It Never Rains in Southern California, in 1972. And then Phil Everly in 1973, that was the Hollies there with their cover of that song. I'm going to do another back-to-back. Are you a fan of the 40s? I think you'll like the next two tracks. I've picked these two tracks specifically because my mum and dad used to dance to this many, many years ago. And I thought it'd be nice because I know my dad was really into this next artist. They need no introduction, but it is Glenn Miller.
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Glenn Miller, 1904 to 1944, the American big band conductor, arranger, composer, trombonist and recording artist. And during World War II, when he was an officer in the US Army Forces, his civilian band, Glenn Miller and his orchestra, was one of the most popular and successful bands of the 20th century and the big band era. And there it was, the last track there with In the Mood, with its crackles and pops, as one would expect from Gramophone Records. And before that was Moonlight. And talking about being in the mood, I thought a really good track mix would be this one, I'm in the Mood for Dancing. Do you see the incredibly clever link there? I'm quite good.

I'm in the mood for dancing the Nolans. It's late in the evening, but it's never too late to dance. I hope you're dancing away at home at the moment. Listen to me. 0208 869 3959. If you want to tell me all about that, you can if you really feel the need. So I have a riddle on the go here, and so far one correct answer and also one incorrect answer, a few head scratching. So the riddle is, what month of the year has 28 days? Okay, which has 28 days? 0208 869 3959 with your answers. And we're going to go straight into the next part of the competition. I'm going to play you a theme tune. Let's see if you can recognise what TV series this came from. Wonder Woman, Wonder Woman. Bit of a giveaway there.

0: pretend you didn't hear that lyric, because that might give it away. Well, Peter, yeah, well done, Peter. How did you work that out? It was indeed Wonder Woman. I'm going to give that one away because, well, that was my fault, really. I didn't realise that the lyric actually told you what it is. So I'll pick a different one after this. Ah, whatever. It's let's go with the flow. Let's have a great time. That's the most important thing. 0208 869 3959. And just a twist to that one, if you don't know what that was, please WhatsApp in.
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He was in there fighting on his heart alone, 'cause he just had to win for best. Oh, the kid was battered, the kid was floored, but the count never got to

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And

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So, I think nobody will notice my mistake. 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

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As for the riddle, what month of the year has 28 days? Well, I have another correct answer. Carol, well done. You have got that right. Well done. Oh, somebody wants a prize. Who wants a prize? Peter wants a prize. A prize? Oh, what can I say? Just having your name read out on Radio Harrow is prize enough, I think. I'm gonna, let's have some Willie Nelson now.

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But if I had my druthers, then I'd rather have some swing. Give me a steel guitar, two or three fiddles, and a Texas rhythm section that can swing.

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Whoa, Frank Sinatra. The stereo on that track is incredible, isn't it? I don't know if you're listening in stereo at home. Obviously, I am here in the studio with the headphones, and that sounds fantastic stereo-wise. So that was a handful of songs, Tommy Steele, Why Don't You Do Right, Peggy Lee, I Walk the Line, Johnny Cash, and, of course, Frank Sinatra, I Get a Kick Out of You. Now, I'm going to reveal the... I'm going to reveal the riddle... The first riddle, which was, which month has a 28 day, or what month of the year, I should say, has 28 days? Now, I have some right answers here. Carol from Milton Keynes, well done, you're correct. And Sue also is correct. All months have at least 28 days. So it's a kind of a trick question, really. But I quite like that one because it's quite confusing. Anyway, and that's my middle name, by the way, Tim Confusing Harrison. Lots more tracks to come for you. Started with this one, Nina Simone, My Baby Just Cares For Me. And Frank Sinatra, probably, too.

My Baby Just Cares For Me. Oh, that was written by Walter Donaldson with lyrics by Gus Kahn. It was written for the film version of the musical comedy Whoopee in 1930, and the song became a signature tune for Eddie Cantor, who sang it in the movie. A stylized version of the song by American singer and songwriter Nina Simone that you heard there, was recorded in 1957, and that was a top 10 hit in the UK after it was used in a 1987 perfume commercial and resulted in a renaissance for Simone. That's quite strange how these things happen, isn't it? So I've got the TV theme without any lyrics in. This is a TV theme I played earlier. Let's see if you know what this is. Crazy busy, isn't it? So, 0208 869 3959. If you think you know what that is, let me know. I'll be taking your guesses on WhatsApp. Here's the Shirelles.

Will You Still Love Me Tomorrow? The Shirelles. That was written by Jerry Goffin and Carole King. First recorded in 1960 by the Shirelles for their album Tonight's the Night. Released as a single that November, it became the first song by a girl group to top the Billboard Hot 100 chart. That's pretty, that's world-changing. Well done. Well done, you. So let's see if whether you can you can guess the theme tune. I'm going to play it one more time. So 0208 869 3959 if you think you know what that theme is. And now I want to tell you a story.

Splish Splash, Bobby Darin, and they've even put some splish splashy noises in there, haven't they? That's very creative. I love that. We've got the theme tune to guess, but I thought I'd

And just to soothe your mind, here's some Patsy Cline with Sweet Dreams. Oh, there was Patsy Cline with Sweet Dreams. Here's some Patsy Cline with Sweet Dreams.

Sweet Dreams of You, a classic country song written by Don Gibson, famously recorded by Patsy Cline as opposed to whom a single in April 1963. I've had an answer for the theme tune. Peter, no, it's not Mrs. Mills. It sounds a bit like Mrs. Mills, a little bit crazed, but no, it's not Mrs. Mills. There's still time, 0208 869. There's just over half an hour more of the show to go, so there's plenty of time to get that. 0208 869 3959.

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Serena Palo, Sophia, and before that we had Rumour with Slow. I like Rumour because she is slow. Actually, I mentioned earlier Judy Zook, and Rumour has toured with Judy Zook. They've done some work together, and I believe she was on the Woman to Woman tour. Yeah, so if you like Judy Zook, if you like all that kind of stuff, well, you're listening to the right show, aren't you? I've had a correct answer on the riddle. The riddle is, what is full of holes but still holds water? Well done, Sue. You have the correct answer. There's still time. 0208 869 3959. Let me know what you think. This is Tim Harrison sitting in for Pierre. This is the Rock and Rodeo Therapy Show. Here's 10cc.

10cc, art for art's sake. Reached number 5 in the UK singles chart. That was going way back to 1975. Quite recent, really, isn't it? Still time to guess the theme tune. Nobody's got this one yet. Peter thought it was Mrs. Mills in an altered condition, but it's not Mrs. Mills. Let's see if you know this one. Crazy piano, isn't it? Do you think I recorded it slowly and sped it up? It's pretty good going. So if you know the name of that TV theme, 0208 869 3959. Now, as mentioned earlier, I was going to play some Doogie Zook, and I'm going to.

Sukarita. Judy Zook. So that was released 1979, and that was from her debut album, Welcome to the Cruise, which also included her hit Stay With Me Till Dawn, which you may well have heard back in the day. She's been producing music ever since then, and before then, in fact, but still going strong. Zouk.com, T-Z-U-K-E.com is the place to head for. You can buy her back catalogue and all her new stuff. She's done some amazing tracks. Thousands of tracks, well, hundreds of tracks, maybe thousands of tracks. So check her out. I've actually met Judy a couple of times. She's absolutely a lovely woman, and she writes the most beautiful songs. I'm coming near the end of the show, but I'm going to do a back-to-back, and this time it's going to be The Monkees, two tracks from them right now.

We're very monkeyed out this evening. Pleasant Valley Sunday, written by Carol King, I believe. That was the Monkees. It's answers time. The riddle. Where are we? What is full of holes but still holds water? The answer is a sponge. A sponge. And Carol got it right again, I believe. No, not Carol. I beg your pardon. Sue got that correct. Well done, Sue. You got sponge. And the theme tune was Will and Grace. That's the mad piano one. I'm going to go home in a second. I'm going to squeeze a couple more tracks in. Here's a little bit of Linda Ronstadt.

Linda Ronstadt. Ooh, baby. 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Two babies there. And that was released by her. It was a cover of a Miracles song, released in September 1978 on her ninth studio album, Living in the USA. I'm going to say goodnight to you. I'm going to go out, even though it's late, I'm going to go out on a couple of rockers. Enjoy these two from the 70s.

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1: 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From Rodgers and Hammerstein to Leonard Bernstein and Irving Berlin, Cole Porter and Noel Coward to Lloyd Webber and George Gershwin. Some timeless music with both the familiar and also the new to relax you into Sunday afternoon. Enjoy with me some great Showtime music we all know and love, and find out about the music and also the composers and performers.

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1: Is the sound of your mates alive? Is getting to more gigs this year and the next? Is the sound of saying, I got you, mate? Is the sound of mates enjoying even more of this? Is the sound of mates getting home instead of here? Click your seatbelt, because you're twice as likely to be killed or seriously injured if you don't think.
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2: And I'm just standing there. I can't say a word. Because everything's just gone. I've got nothing. Absolutely nothing. 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I stand there for a minute, staring straight into the ground. Looking to the left slightly, then looking back down. 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The wicked thing about us is we always have trust. 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I look at her, she stares almost straight back at me. But her eyes glaze over like she's looking straight through me. Then her eyes must have closed for what seems an eternity.

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Cause I can't imagine my life without you and me. There's things I can't imagine doing, things I can't imagine seeing. It weren't supposed to be easy, surely. Please, please, I'm begging, please. She brings her hands up towards where my hands rested. She wraps her fingers round mine with the softness she's blessed with. She peels away my fingers, looks at me and then gestures. By pushing my

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